0: Is there someone that inspires a melody within your heart? My father, when he was in a good mood when I was growing up, always had a song on his heart. He knew more silly dad songs than anyone I've ever met in my life. And whenever he would wake up in a good mood, he would start singing a song. And whenever you'd ask him a question, like, "Dad, how much is this coat cost?" he would reply, "How much is that doggy in the window?" He would answer all of your questions with a silly song. Who inspires the melody within your heart? What song do you hear in your mind when you think about that person? Write to me and tell me. 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We'll be right back. 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

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Is that a thing? 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

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Big shout out to Chris, driving Uber all night long. Hey, thanks for the follow on Instagram too, Chris. TT Momo 2. We were good.

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1: It's Teresa Lucas. 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

0: 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What are your plans for the weekend?
1: Actually, I'm just working.
0: Well, you know what? 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

96.1 SRS, happy to welcome Train and special guest Bare Naked Ladies. 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
1: 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Here's your song request. Just a young

0: One SRS. 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
0: 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I try.

0: Cause I gotta have faith. Ooh, I gotta have faith. Cause I gotta have faith, faith, faith. I gotta have faith, faith, faith. 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Hey, a big shout out to you if you're listening on your iHeartRadio app right now. 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

96.1 SRS. Happy to welcome Train and special guest Bare Naked Ladies. Oh my gosh, this is going to be the show to go to. 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

0: 96.1 SRS. You know, you can find us on Instagram. Hey, it's Teresa Lucas. Thanks so much for letting me hang out with you. Here we are, summertime, where we all close our eyes and do a little daydreaming of having enough money to escape somewhere. Gina, what are you thinking about?
1: Oh, man, I'm taking myself on a trip. I'm leaving this family.
0: Yeah, sometimes you can just go without the family. That's a vacation, too. Well, check this out. We are celebrating America's 250th birthday with $250,000 in cash for you to win. $2,500 at a time. 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

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Making new friends all over the place tonight. I love it. Hi to Tony, out delivering papers. 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Here's your song request. 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
1: Oh, how we love our pets. 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

96.1 SRS. It's Teresa Lucas. Happy Juneteenth. 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

0: 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BTS, Benson Boone, Snoop Dogg, many, many others. 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

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Happy to welcome Train and special guest Bare Naked Ladies. 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
1: Hey, want to say hi to Megan and join the music with us tonight. She's an EMT. Thank you for all you do, Megan.

It's Zito in the Morning. Thanks to my abandonment issues, I need the love of strangers. 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

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Stay tuned for the world's greatest morning show. How about the best in New England? How about the best morning show on this station? We're on at 6, 96.1 SRS.

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My show starts at 6. Jordan is busy digging up dirt for All About Hollywood. And it's dirty, dirty, dirty. 96.1 SRX.

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0: It's Zito on 96.1 SRS. Hello, good morning. Welcome to Stuff You Missed, everybody. Well, happy Juneteenth, everyone. It's a beautiful day for all Americans to celebrate the end of bondage for stolen people here back 161 years ago.
1: When the Major General of the Union Army, Gordon Granger, arrived in Texas, it was June 18th, and the next day he announced the emancipation of African-American slaves, and the formerly enslaved African-Americans then turned that into a holiday.
0: Amen to that. And it stands as a day to remember how far we've come.
1: Remind Americans of the distinctive contributions that African Americans have made in culture, but also to remind African Americans of their own past that has been about striving for access, for opportunity, and to be represented in a dignified and humane way.
0: Doesn't sound like too much to ask. And it also helps us to remember to keep fighting for equity and inclusion. We've got a long way to go. It took 156 years, but Juneteenth finally became a federal holiday back in 2021.
2: We come to terms with the mistakes we made. And remembering those moments, we began to heal and grow stronger.
0: And because of that, and the fact that I'm working today, I get a floater holiday. Thank you very much, Juneteenth. All right, let's talk about quishing. It's a new scam. It's a form of phishing using a QR code. See? Quishing. Scammers create a phony QR code and then ask you to scam it. And then, oh boy, this can take you to phony sites where you end up giving out personal information that you shouldn't. There's a cybersecurity company called Checkpoint. And they say these scams have grown 587% over the last year because QR codes are everywhere now. Here's Jeremy Fuchs from Checkpoint.
3: Email. Now, there are definitely malicious QR codes out in the world. Email seems to be the dominant vector at the moment.
0: Email, the dominant vector. All right, here's how to avoid the scam. Leave QR codes in your email alone. Also, take a look at the URL that comes up when you scan the QR code. If it looks weird or you just don't feel good about it, just skip it. And remember, your bank is not going to reach out to you to verify your info. When in doubt, just stop and call them. And one more thing about QR codes. When I'm in a restaurant, bring me a menu. Just bring the menu. Bring me an actual menu. Thank you. And here's just a little piece of unbridled joy this morning. If your kids are driving you nuts, boss is on your back, maybe you're a little short this month, this mother and baby are here for you. I'd say this baby's maybe 3-4 months old, sitting on her mama's lap, face to face, when this happens.
4: This is the way the ladies ride early in the morning. This is the way the cowboys ride, the cowboys ride. This is the way the cowboys ride early in the morning.
0: Unbridled joy right there.
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0: Today's Variety, 96.1 SRS. I'm Zito. I saw this morning, and I brought in Zach with an H, my young producer, because, of course, I'm happily married. Zach, single ladies, and ready to mingle. All right, I have this list of these are men's hobbies or hobbies that some men have that women find attractive. So I wanted to bring you in and see if you are doing any of these.
1: Okay.
0: You know what I'm saying? I mean, who knows? By the end of this conversation, Zach, the phone could be lighting up with women, you know, lining up to see you. Okay.
1: We'll see.
0: Let's see. Topping the list is reading. 98.2% of women rate that as an attractive hobby. Are you a reader, Zach?
1: Audiobooks, but not really like
0: that's not
1: actually
0: reading.
1: Sitting down and reading, no.
0: I see. Okay. Let's see. Learning a foreign language.
1: I want to, if that counts, but and I've tried, but it hasn't actually like stuck with me.
0: Well, do you speak any foreign language? Any?
1: I know some Japanese.
0: You do?
1: I can count to 10.
0: In Japanese?
1: Yeah. What's I haven't done it in a little bit, but.
0: Okay, give me 1 to 5 in Japanese.
1: Ichi, ni, ichi. Oh my goodness. Ichi ni sanchi go. Roku. Yeah, go Roku.
0: Okay, so foreign language, that's out. All right, let's see. Playing a musical instrument.
1: I do know how to play a little bit of a guitar and piano, but I'm not very
0: you
1: good
0: do.
1: At it.
0: I
1: but
0: see.
1: I know how to play.
0: Is it as good as the counting?
1: Better, actually.
0: Okay,
1: better.
0: Let's hope so. All right, number 4 is cooking. Do you cook?
1: I do.
0: What's your specialty dish? What's your best dish?
1: Well, I love pasta. So like a little spaghetti and meatballs.
0: Spaghetti and meatballs.
1: Yeah.
0: Now, these meatballs, do you make the meatballs or are they out of a bag in the freezer?
1: I mean, they're out of like the ground beef and then you roll them up into like little balls and, you know.
0: Yeah, meatballs. So, yeah. I mean, I think we all know what meatballs are. So you make the meatballs. You season the meat and make the meatballs.
1: Yes, I do.
0: Oh, really? Well, that's funny. We've worked together almost 2 years. Never brought me any spaghetti and meatballs. Thanks for nothing. All right. Number 5, and I might add, my brother-in-law, John, who I've mentioned before, Elizabeth's brother, he's big on this. In fact, his shop is in my garage, woodworking.
1: No, but my mom's tried to make me do some because she's big into it, but
0: she's into it.
1: No, it just hasn't worked out for me.
0: All right, so ladies, Rachel, also single, and she's into woodworking. So if I can't fix you up, maybe Rachel, I don't know. Is she looking to see
1: at least
0: anybody?
1: Put someone up,
0: Yeah, all right.
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0: It's Zito on 96.1 SRS. It's time for Is That a Thing? Is That a Thing is brought to you by Big Y, your family market. That's right. Father's Day is this weekend. I'm just saying. Make it happen at Big Y. Everything you need. You know what I'm saying? Sure you do. I want to talk about the so-called analog backlash. I've been hearing about this, reading about it, and it's young people, Gen Z, 18 to 25, right? What they're doing is they're getting together and they're putting their phones away when they get together. They're literally feeling nostalgic for when they were little kids before they were allowed to have a phone and remembering what it was like to be with friends when they were little kids, going on play dates. I couldn't be happier about this. One of the things they're doing is deleting apps. This is part of the analog backlash. Go through your phone, find the apps that you're not really using, delete them. What are you doing? Why are they even on there? You don't need them. And there's more and more apps like that anyway, because anywhere you go, anything you want to do, they're like, download our app. Download the app and register, and then you can do this or do that. What the what? This is the 21st century version of going to Radio Shack to buy batteries, and they want my phone number. Why do you need my phone number? I got a pair of double A's here. I'm just ducking in. This is not a long-term relationship. So they're getting rid of apps, and I have witnessed this with my daughter Mackenzie and her friend group. They're all 20-somethings. They get together and they play board games. They have game nights. I mean, I think that's amazing. I mean, you just don't see them on their phone. Every now and again, I'll look up from my phone and I'll notice that they're playing board games. What? What? Come on! That's not true. I think part of this, too, is that we all have seen the stories. We've heard the statistics about how anxious these young people are, how depression is more of a problem with that generation. And it's because they don't have that kind of interpersonal interaction. Been study after study after study. Friends, some kind of social network where you have a support network, you have people around you that are a positive in your life, just makes you happier. It's an ingredient in building a happier life. And so I'm all for this. I'm thrilled to read about it, that these kids are realizing on their own, hey, we're on our phone too much. Let's actually hang out together. Let's look at each other and be together IRL, as the kids say, in real life.
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0: 96.1 SRS. It's the morning show. I'm Zito. All right, Sierra, tell us, is that a thing, the analog backlash?
1: This is my first time hearing of that, but if that is a thing, I like that it's a thing.
2: Me too.
1: Because these kids, they are too locked in on social media. Social media is making them nutties, and there's so much scamming and messy stuff on social media. If they're going out, have you ever seen a kid that never really seen a real bug in real life? They'll see a bug on TV and in a video game, but if they see a bug in real life, they freak out. But these are the people who are going to ruin the world, right? Think about how many people decide that they were going to go skateboarding because skateboarding was a trend.
2: Yeah.
1: And then they got out and got a skateboard and they broke their leg because they thought it was going to be so easy. I'm going to flip up and flip down and they flip their happy little butts right to the hospital.
2: Right.
1: I'm sure their moms and dads are glad, like, oh, please let this be a trend to take. It's called real life, kids.
2: Real
1: you
2: life.
1: You need this when you get older. You
2: yes.
1: need real life.
0: That's an excellent point, too. The idea that their actual experience is going to be so different than what they see on social media. And if you remember before social media, it's much easier to make that distinction. Like, I love scrolling on TikTok and I love social media and I use it a lot because of this job, but I know the difference. I remember before it happened.
1: We do. Gosh, I hope this is a trend. I love it.
0: Hey, good morning, Ashley. So tell us, is that a thing? The analog backlash.
3: I think it is. I think there was such a wave of social media, not to like totally date myself, but it was invented when I was in college.
2: Okay.
3: And and then it became for old people, you know, like kids in college now think that Facebook is for boomers, which it
2: right.
3: kind of is.
2: It
3: but
2: kind
3: also
2: of is.
3: Like you can pry it out of my cold dead millennial hands.
0: I see. Okay. You're still on the old FB is what you're telling us.
3: Yeah.
0: Okay. All
3: it's
0: right.
3: just been connected to too many people from too many different
0: yeah,
3: parts of
0: no,
3: my life.
0: It's true. So, but you're part of the generation where you were in college when Facebook came out. Is that what you're telling me?
3: Yeah.
0: Whoa. No. I, listen,
3: so I
0: remember.
3: Was. Hey.
0: I was wondering if you were going to catch that.
3: Hold on.
0: I was way out of college when Facebook was invented. That was a long time ago. But I think this is part of the deal. Like, there's so much time. It's such a time suck. And
3: yeah.
0: So I'm really pleased to hear. I'm hearing more and more about this, about kids this age, young, 18 to 25. They're like, you know, when we get together, maybe we should keep our phones in our bags or in our pockets and, you know, look at each other. How about that?
3: Oh, yeah. I think that's important for anybody.
0: But as far as being face to face, that's not really important to me because I'm on the radio. I sit in my little room. Nobody's around.
3: You want to sit on your throne.
0: That's right. I can scroll through my phone. Nobody's the wiser.
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1: Bianca, tell me, is that a thing, the analog backlash?
2: Oh, yeah. I feel like the younger generation is trying to take back their face-to-face connection because they've been so inundated. Seeing a lot of even my kids are that way.
1: How old are your kids?
2: 13 and 17, and they actually demand for me to do it, take any day and just not have anything on. Just literally, like, take the phone, shut it off, no TV.
1: What?
2: They're very, like, yeah.
1: So your teenagers are encouraging you to do this.
2: They even do the snail mail. And this was done by my daughter.
1: Yeah.
2: And I really appreciate it.
1: When she decided she wanted to write these letters, right, snail mail, did you have to teach her how to address an envelope? Did she even know how to do that?
2: No. They are even more enthusiastic about how do we do this based on what your life was like
1: right.
2: before.
1: So who did she write to?
2: She first wrote to my mother, her grandmother.
1: Oh, that's wonderful.
2: And that
1: oh, my God.
2: She really wants... she's starting to... take the letters that grandma has sent her.
1: Yes.
2: And she's logging them and she's incorporating them because she said that she wants to know more about the family and our history.
1: Sure.
2: Before it's too late.
1: That's beautiful.
2: Yeah.
1: And your mother must have been over the moon to get a letter from her that.
2: Most of my friends, their kids don't even want to know anything about grandma or about Poppy.
1: Right.
2: Even the pictures of them and like Polaroids from the 80s and like real printed pictures or the radio, what that was like.
1: Well, hold on. Let's not put radio in the past just yet, Bianca. Okay.
2: Your show is one of the defining moments of why people stay true to radio. It's the whole analog backlash in this really beautiful way.
1: Hey, good morning, Lisa. Is that a thing, the analog backlash?
3: I think it's absolutely a thing. I love it. I think more of this needs to be done, and I'm all for it.
1: Okay. What do you do with your smartphone? Do you find yourself grabbing for your cell phone or looking at your cell phone when you're with other people?
3: Times, but I've always had a healthy relationship with putting it away when I'm with people, but I get annoyed when others don't do the same.
1: It's sort of like with me and my wife. If I'm on my phone while she's talking to me, she gets upset. And it's like, you're always on your phone. And when I'm talking to her and she's on her phone, she's like, hold on a second, I'm on my phone. So you see how that works? It's not really a two-way street. It's not the same for each member of the marriage. I think that's to be expected.
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1: Today's the day. I'm excited to leave right after the show and head over to the Greek Festival, St. Spiridon Church in Worcester, right across from Elm Park. Let me tell you something. This is an amazing event. It starts at noon today. It goes all the way until the evening, and then it's all day Saturday, all day Sunday. Homemade Greek food, Greek dancing, wine tasting, a kids area with carnival games and a little mechanical bull. 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I will be there from noon to 2 today, and I hope to see you. Come by and say hello.

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0: It's the Morning Show with Zito on 96.1 SRS. Hello, good morning. Welcome to Stuff You Missed, everybody. Well, happy Juneteenth, everyone. It's a beautiful day for all Americans to celebrate the end of bondage for stolen people here back 161 years ago.
1: When the Major General of the Union Army, Gordon Granger, arrived in Texas, it was June 18th, and the next day he announced the emancipation of African American slaves, and the formerly enslaved African Americans then turned that into a holiday.
0: Amen to that. And it stands as a day to remember how far we've come.
1: Remind Americans of the distinctive contributions that African Americans have made in culture, but also to remind African Americans of their own past that has been about striving for access, for opportunity, and to be represented in a dignified and humane way.
0: Doesn't sound like too much to ask. And it also helps us to remember to keep fighting for equity and inclusion. We've got a long way to go. It took 156 years, but Juneteenth finally became a federal holiday back in 2021.
2: We come to terms with the mistakes we made. And remembering those moments, we begin to heal and grow stronger.
0: And because of that, and the fact that I'm working today, I get a floater holiday. Thank you very much, Juneteenth. All right, let's talk about quishing. It's a new scam. It's a form of phishing using a QR code. See? Quishing. Scammers create a phony QR code and then ask you to scam it. And then, oh boy, this can take you to phony sites where you end up giving out personal information that you shouldn't. There's a cybersecurity company called Checkpoint. And they say these scams have grown 587% over the last year because QR codes are everywhere now. Here's Jeremy Fuchs from Checkpoint.
3: Email. Now, there are definitely malicious QR codes out in the world. Email seems to be the dominant vector at the moment.
0: Email, the dominant vector. All right, here's how to avoid the scam. Leave QR codes in your email alone. Also, take a look at the URL that comes up when you scan the QR code. If it looks weird or you just don't feel good about it, just skip it. And remember, your bank is not going to reach out to you to verify your info. When in doubt, just stop and call them. And one more thing about QR codes. When I'm in a restaurant, bring me a menu. Just bring the menu. Bring me an actual menu. Thank you. And here's just a little piece of unbridled joy this morning. If your kids are driving you nuts, boss is on your back, maybe you're a little short this month, this mother and baby are here for you. I'd say this baby's maybe 3-4 months old, sitting on her mama's lap, face to face, when this happens.
4: This is the way the ladies ride early in the morning. This is the way the cowboys ride, This is the way the cowboys ride early in the morning.
0: Unbridled joy right there.
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0: It's the Morning Show with Zito on 96.1 SRS. I'm joined, as I usually am this time of the week, by my favorite foodie from MassLive.com. It's Nick O'Malley. Hello, Nick.
1: I'm here, and I am full of ice cream.
0: Counting down the top 30 ice cream joints in Massachusetts, that is a massive undertaking, and you're kind of a hero for doing it.
1: I do it for the people, and the full list is out. I am ready to get yelled at in the Facebook comments and then tell people to email my coworkers.
0: All right. Obviously, we don't have time to do all 30, but can you give us the top five?
1: Oh, absolutely. Let's do a top five. Starting down the Cape, we're heading to Mashpee to Polar Bear Ice Cream Parlor, which is this kooky little shop down there that has this like decked out in like Coke bottles and Coke memorabilia, but just has these awesome flavors. This is the place where I got a waffle bowl sampler with 12 different flavors on it.
0: So it's like an ice cream flight in one bowl.
1: Oh, yeah.
0: And Mashpee, you're barely on the Cape.
1: It's light Cape.
0: That's right. Okay, so that's number five. Let's move on.
1: All right, we're going to Western Mass. We're going to deep Western Mass. We're going to Great Barrington. We're going to SoCo Creamery, which not enough people know about. They are an amazing ice cream shop with some awesome flavors. It's one of those places that they do a vanilla chocolate strawberry that just blows you away, but they also do like little kookier flavors. I got this ube marshmallow ice cream last time I went there. I'm like, oh my God, just like levitating in the ice cream shop.
0: Wow, that's amazing. And Great Barrington, those are the people that don't think Hadley is in Western Mass, as we talked about last week.
1: I want to see if there's someone who doesn't think Great Barrington's Western Mass.
0: Those are people in Albany. All right, let's go to number three.
1: Number three, New City Micro Creamery in Hudson. Last time I was part of our rankings, this was number one. So this is an absolute top tier place.
0: Sure.
1: This is in Hudson, and this is one of those, the spot that has the little speakeasy in the back.
0: Right.
1: They do these really good specialty flavors, and they have a cafe in there. It's an awesome spot in Hudson.
0: And I'm not surprised in your top five because you have an unhealthy obsession with Hudson, Massachusetts. What's number two?
1: It's a good town. You know what else is a good town? Middleton, Massachusetts, north of the city, for Richardson's Ice Cream, which is my favorite of the sort of farm stand spots.
0: Yeah.
1: It's amazing ice cream. What really impresses me, though, in addition to the ice cream, is they have this just awesome farm space where there's like tons of room to run around. They got mini golf, they got batting cages, they can see the cows, and their ice cream can go punch for punch with anybody.
0: All right, here we are. We're ready for your number one ice cream spot in all of the Commonwealth, Nick O'Malley.
1: My number one ice cream spot is Holy Cow Ice Cream Cafe in Peabody. They also have locations in Salem, Gloucester, and Dennisport. They have what I think is the single best ice cream flavor in the state, which is their Ritzy AF ice cream, which is this like wonderful, like sort of creamy vanilla base with this chocolate Ritz bark mixed in. It's this amazing, salty, savory, sweet combination. What's great about them is all their mix-ins, like their brownie stuff and all their things that they mix in, they have a separate building where they just have a full bakery where they're baking all their stuff that they've mixed into ice cream, and it just goes into the ice cream. Just full bakery just for ice cream toppings.
0: That's incredible. You counted down the top 30. You have three separate videos on your social media, and you have all of those on masslive.com as well, I presume. Where does everybody find the full list?
1: The easiest way to find the full list is following me on Instagram, at anywhere, @n_e_where, and on TikTok, also @n_e_where.
0: Anywhere. I get it. All right, Nick O'Malley, God bless you. That's a good way to kick off the summer. Thank you.
1: Nick, thank you. I'll be in my bunker hiding from the angry emails.
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0: 96.1 SRS. It's the morning show. I'm Zito. I saw this morning, and I brought in Zach with an H, my young producer, because, of course, I'm happily married. Zach, single ladies, and ready to mingle. All right, I have this list of these are men's hobbies or hobbies that some men have that women find attractive. So I wanted to bring you in and see if you are doing any of these.
1: Okay.
0: You know what I'm saying? I mean, who knows? By the end of this conversation, Zach, the phone could be lighting up with women, you know, lining up to see you. Okay.
1: We'll see.
0: Let's see. Topping the list is reading. 98.2% of women rate that as an attractive hobby. Are you a reader, Zach?
1: Audiobooks, but not really like
0: that's not
1: actually
0: reading.
1: Sitting down and reading, no.
0: I see. Okay. Let's see. Learning a foreign language.
1: I want to, if that counts, but and I've tried, but it hasn't actually like stuck with me.
0: Well, do you speak any foreign language?
1: I know some Japanese.
0: You do?
1: I can count to 10.
0: In Japanese?
1: Yeah. Let's, I haven't done it in a little bit, but...
0: Okay, give me 1 to 5 in Japanese.
1: Ichi, ni... Oh my goodness. Ichi, ni, san, chi, go. Roku. Yeah, go Roku.
0: Okay, so foreign language, that's out. All right, let's see. Playing a musical instrument.
1: I do know how to play a little bit of a guitar and piano, but I'm not very
0: good
1: at it.
0: I
1: but
0: see.
1: But I know how to play.
0: Is it as good as the counting?
1: Better, actually.
0: Okay,
1: better.
0: Let's hope so. All right, number 4 is cooking. Do you cook?
1: I do,
0: What's your specialty dish? What's your best dish?
1: Well, I love pasta. So like a little spaghetti and meatballs.
0: Spaghetti and meatballs.
1: Yeah.
0: Now, these meatballs, do you make the meatballs, or are they out of a bag in the freezer?
1: I mean, they're out of, like, the ground beef, and then you roll them up into, like, little balls, and, you know.
0: Yeah, meatballs. Yeah. I mean, I think we all know what meatballs are. So you make the meatballs. You season the meat and make the meatballs.
1: Yes, I do.
0: Oh, really? Well, that's funny. We've worked together almost 2 years. Never brought me any spaghetti and meatballs. Thanks for nothing. All right. Number 5, and I might add, my brother-in-law, John, who I've mentioned before, Elizabeth's brother, he's big on this. In fact, his shop is in my garage, woodworking.
1: No, but my mom's tried to make me do some because she's big into it, but...
0: She's into it.
1: No, it just hasn't worked out for me.
0: All right, so ladies, Rachel, also single, and she's into woodworking. So if I can't fix you up, maybe Rachel, I don't know. Is she looking to see anybody?
1: Fix someone up, yeah.
0: Yeah, all right.
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0: reviews are mixed and the accuracy not better than humans. How about that? The Wendy's in Columbus, Ohio is test driving fresh AI to take your order at the drive-thru. But how about this? The accuracy is 79% all of last year while they're test driving this thing. So there are improvements that still need to be made. Carl's Jr. and Popeye's Chicken. There's a bunch of different places that are looking to do this. And they're claiming it's not going to cost any jobs because they have staffing issues at some of these fast food joints. Because they don't pay, really. That's why they don't pay a decent wage. And but they have the other staff, you know, working the counter and cooking the meals. Here's a lady ordering at a fast food joint.
1: Or just a sandwich.
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0: 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Clearly, he was raised right, because even though it's not a person, he's still polite.
1: Would that be all for you today?
2: Yes, ma'am.
0: Yes, ma'am. There's no lady in there, dude.
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1: Dadisms. Oh, they've got them. And especially this time of year, we love to reminisce. 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

0: 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Father's Day quickly approaching. 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
1: Friday afternoon, feeling good. 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Imagine Dragons, Hendrix, and more this hour. Madonna's on right now. Just open your heart.

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96.1 SRS welcomes Train with special guest Bare Naked Ladies to the Xfinity Center in Mansfield. 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
1: Well, feel like she's going to have quite the summer, as if she hasn't already. Taylor Swift, as we head past 1 o'clock here. Hey, it's Jana. Thank you for listening. 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
1: Happy Friday. I'm Jeff Stevens, and Mick is feeling really good after winning $2,500.
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1: I'm Jeff Stevens. Of course, Father's Day is this Sunday. So let me know on the Talkback mic on the iHeartRadio app, what's your dad's favorite saying that you will always remember?

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1: With or without you, that is you too. I'm Jeff Stevens. Well, Father's Day, of course, is Sunday. And always love to hear from you on the Talkback Mic on the iHeartRadio app. Chris, what is your dad's favorite saying that you will always remember?
2: My dad's favorite saying when I was growing up is, I'm going to see a man about a dog. 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
1: Oh.
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1: Whoa. All right, well, that's heavy duty there. 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
1: 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I'll tell you more in 8 minutes.

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1: Opalite from Taylor Swift. I'm Jeff Stevens. Well, welcome to Friday afternoon. And of course, this weekend is Father's Day. Let me know in the Talkback mic on the iHeartRadio app your dad's favorite saying. But if you love the idea of a dog, but hate the thought of constant, you know, constantly letting them out and the vet bills and the zero free time, there's a new trend called dog sharing that could be for you. It's not going to be for everyone, but it's families who don't have the space or time for a full-time pet now teaming up with neighbors to get a dog and split everything 50-50. The co-parents share the daily walks, divide the food and the medical bills right down the middle, and pass the pup back and forth across the street. Critics are split on whether it's a genius idea or totally unworkable. Veterinarians say that as long as you start them young, dogs are incredibly adaptable and actually love having the double love, double the homes, and double the treats.
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1: Friday afternoon with Jeff Stevens and Veronica. Hold on. You just won $2,500.
2: Oh, my God. Oh, my God. Are you serious? Oh, my God.
1: Oh, congratulations. Veronica is one happy camper, and we're going to do it again coming up at 5 o'clock.

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1: I'm Jeff Stevens. Father's Day is this Sunday. A little reminder for you to make sure to take care of your dad or the dad in your life. But I'd love to hear from you on the Talkback mic on the iHeartRadio app. What is your dad's favorite saying that you will always remember?

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1: It's Alanis Morissette on our Best of the 80s and 90s weekend. I'm Jeff Stevens. Well, younger workers are getting some attention and praise for doing something pretty simple. They're actually taking a full, uninterrupted lunch break, and it's making them better at their jobs. Instead of eating at their desk or skipping meals to kind of power through, many are stepping away for an hour and completely disconnecting from work, which, of course, you know, is what we're supposed to do, right? For a lot of them, it means leaving their workspace, sitting down for an actual meal, often spending time with coworkers. And not just about the food, it's about a mental reset, a real one. Creating a clear break in the middle of the day, you come back more focused, you're refreshed, you're able to work more effectively by actively taking a 1 hour lunch.
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1: Friday afternoon with Jeff Stevens and Alyssa. Congratulations, you got $2,500. That's what you sound like if you win $2,500. And we still have one more chance for you to win before the weekend. That keyword is coming up at 5 o'clock.

0: Be sure to check out Zito in the Morning, Monday through Friday from 6 a.m. to 10 a.m. on 96.1 SRS. Hey, that's me.
1: They say the holy water's watered down, and this town's lost its faith. Our colors will fade eventually, so if our time is running out, day after day, we'll make the mundane a masterpiece. Oh my, my, oh my, my love, I take one look at you, you're taking me out.

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1: 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Our good news story on the way next. A girl saving her friend from drowning in the sea after a seizure. 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
1: Huntrix and Golden here on this Friday. And of course, this is Juneteenth, also known as Freedom Day. Parades, festivals, religious services, and more in many towns here in our area. But the day is not only for celebration, but also for learning and remembering one of the most important parts of American history. Juneteenth is actually the oldest nationally celebrated commemoration of the ending of slavery. On June 19th, 1865, the Union soldiers landed at Galveston with news of the war ending and that all enslaved people were now free. It wasn't an official national holiday until just 5 years ago, but it's celebrated in many communities for 161 years today, Juneteenth.
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1: I'm Jeff Stevens. Father's Day is this weekend. What is your dad's favorite saying that you will always remember?

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